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1: This is Living Hope, and you made it to the right place at the right time. Because here's the truth we stand on every single day. Hope isn't dead. Hope isn't distant. Hope is living, and His name is Jesus Christ. Hebrews 6 verse 19 calls this hope. An anchor for the soul, firm and secure. Not a maybe. Not a wish. An anchor. In a culture that shifts like sand, in a world that runs on bad news, we're here to anchor you back to the good news. That's what Living Hope is all about. We're not here to give you cliches. We're here to open the Word of God, to worship the Son of God, and to remind you of the promises of God. So if you're tired, come and be strengthened. If you're doubting, come and be grounded. If you're rejoicing, come and give Him praise. There's a seat for you at this table. Over the next minutes, we're going to pray. We're going to dig into Scripture, and we're going to fix our eyes on Jesus. Because when you see Him clearly, everything else comes into focus. This is Living Hope on 89.2. Let's take this time and give it to the Lord. Are you ready?
2: Welcome to Living Hope. This radio program is brought to you from our church here in Malmö named Europaporten, Malmö Pentecostal Church. And we are the English-speaking church within our church, ICF Malmö, International Christian Fellowship. Everything we do is in English. We have Bible studies, we have Sunday sermons, we have fellowship evenings, and we have a lot of things going on. You can go to our website, just Google ICF Malmö, and there on our website you will find all information you need to get here to Stadiongatan number 25. And that is a big and wide building downtown in Malmö. It is located between our football stadium and the Good Morning Hotel. So if you're an English speaker, you can feel at home with us. We have, as I said, a lot of things going on, and everything we do is in English. Come any given Sunday, and if you heard this for the very first time on our radio show, please let us know. That will be terrific. But now, let's dig in for today's message.

So my name is Mats and I'm your host today, and this message is from HTB in London, and it's about trust in the Lord. If you have a Bible with you when you are reading, you can keep your fingers in Psalm 82, in the book of Acts, chapter 27, and in the Old Testament, 2 Kings, chapter 18 and chapter 19. So, perhaps I would say one of the biggest obstacles to faith is the suffering of the innocent. It is usually one of the first questions raised in an alpha small group. And if you don't know what alpha is, that is a course for new believers or for people who do not believe yet. So it's an alpha course, very great. Just Google alpha and look at the church near you to find out what it's all about. But as I said, this is one of the first questions raised. And the question is, if there is a God who loves us, how come there is so much suffering in the world? How come there is such injustice and oppression? And I mean, these are very important and very necessary questions, but there are no easy answers, of course. But still, God is able to meet us in the midst of all the suffering and all the struggle. Extraordinary, it is often the people who have gone through the greatest suffering who also have the strongest faith, because they testify to the presence of God with them, strengthening and comforting them in the midst of their deep pain. Betsy Teen Boom, as she lay dying in Ravensbrück concentration camp, turned to her sister Corrie and said, "We must tell them that there is no pit so deep that he is not deeper still. They will listen to us, Corrie, because we have been there." Faith involves trusting in the Lord. And the people of God in the Bible looked out on a world of suffering, but they trusted in the Lord despite of what they saw.

Now we turn to Psalm 82. Psalm 82, verses 1 to 8, and I will read. God presides in great assembly. He renders judgment among the gods. How long will you defend the unjust and show partiality to the wicked? Defend the weak and the fatherless. Uphold the cause of the poor and the oppressed. Rescue the weak and the needy. Deliver them from the hand of the wicked. The gods know nothing. They understand nothing. They walk about in darkness. All the foundations of the earth are shaken. I said, you are gods. You are all sons of the Most High. But you will die like mere mortals. You will fall like every other ruler. Rise up, O God. Judge the earth. For all the nations are your inheritance. So how do we respond to all this injustice in the world? The psalmist here trusts that ultimately God will put things right. You've got the whole world in your hands. It's a great blessing to live under a good system of justice, of course. And it's a terrible cause to live under a corrupt and

Also, we have a duty to do everything within our power to see that justice is made, done. We must act on behalf of the poor, defend the cause of the weak and the fatherless, maintain the rights of the poor and the oppressed, and rescue the weak and the needy, deliver them from the hand of the wicked. A time will come when things will be put right, injustice will be removed, and there will be deliverance from, example, corrupt governments. And he prays, "Rise up, O God, judge the earth." While we too hope in God's final judgment, we anticipate that justice by acting now on behalf of the poor and the oppressed. We should raise the same challenge to those in power. How long will you defend the cause of the unjust?

Now we turn to the book of Acts, chapter 27, verses 13 to 44. When things go wrong in your life, are you sometimes tempted then to panic? I know that I am. If everything is going well in your life, it is rather easy to trust in the Lord. However, there are times when we face major challenges to our faith. Among his many challenges, trials and sufferings, Paul, he was shipwrecked 3 times. And in today's passage, we read of one of these occasions. At first, it looks as if Paul had been wrong in predicting disaster, as the weather was perfect for the journey. But then a hurricane began. It must have been a terrifying experience, because Luke here writes, they finally gave up all hope of being saved. But yet, Paul kept on trusting in the Lord, telling those on board to have faith in God, that God was still in control and that he had promised to rescue them. It took this disaster for them to listen to Paul. An extraordinary Paul the prisoner appears to be completely in charge. He tells them, "You really should have listened to me. He is the one who stopped the sailors from jumping ship." This is a great example of leadership without a title or a position. The best leaders, you see, they are able to lead in whatever circumstances by influence and persuasion. The turmoil gave Paul an opportunity to speak about his faith. He takes the opportunity, although he must have been suffering greatly from hunger and also the effects of the storm. And I have not been on a boat in a storm, but I've been on a boat on a wavy sea, and I know the effect and what that could be. Paul saw himself as belonging to God and being his servant. But God was not only his owner and master. Paul trusted God and had a deep assurance of his love. He knew that God wanted the very best for him, as he does for you and me today. And Paul, he assures them here, not one of you will lose a single hair from his head. And after he said this, he took some bread and gave thanks to God in front of them all. Then he broke it again and began to eat. In spite of disaster striking, God was in ultimate control. The soldiers planned to kill the prisoners to prevent them from swimming away and escaping. But the centurion wanted to spare Paul's life and kept them from carrying out their plan. God gave Paul favor in the eyes of people as well as in God's own eyes. As a result, everyone reached land in safety. Nothing could stop God from saving Paul and using him to work out his purpose and to save lives.

Now we turn to the Old Testament, to 2 Kings. 2 Kings chapter 18, all the way to chapter 19 and verse 13. It is such a relief to read, at last, about a man who trusted in the Lord. Hezekiah trusted in, leaned on, and was confident in the Lord. He put his whole trust in the God of Israel, and God, for his part, held fast to him through all his adventures. When Hezekiah became king, one of his first actions was to destroy all the things that prevented the people from obeying God. Perhaps there are things in your life that are a barrier to you from obeying God. Although they may seem vital, there is nothing as vital as obedience to God. God wants to help us to obey Him. So ask Him, and if He can honor you as He honored Hezekiah. And the Lord was with him. He was successful in whatever he undertook. So in 701 BC, Hezekiah faced a very powerful enemy in the form of the king of Assyria, who mocked and ridiculed him. And this story is not fictional. You can read about this historic events, not only in the Bible, but also in other ancient accounts. In Sennacherib's account of these events, he writes, "As to Hezekiah the Jew, he did not submit to my yoke. He speak arrogantly about Hezekiah being overwhelmed by the terror-inspiring splendor of my lordship." Sennacherib scorned Hezekiah's dependence on the Lord. "Do not let Hezekiah persuade you to trust in the Lord. He is misleading you when he says, 'The Lord will deliver us.'" And somehow, Hezekiah must have won the respect of his people because they followed his instructions. But the people remained silent and said nothing in reply because the king had commanded, "Do not answer him." In the face of his powerful enemy, Hezekiah prayed. He tore his clothes and put on sackcloth and went into the temple of the Lord. A delegation went to the prophet Isaiah and told him, "This is what Hezekiah says. This day is a day of distress and a rebuke and disgrace. Pray for the remnant that still survives." Isaiah's response was, "This is what the Lord says. Do not be afraid of what you have heard." Not only did Hezekiah himself trust in the Lord, but he also persuaded the people to trust in the Lord. Over the years, I have written beside this passage a list of challenges, we have faced. And it's amazing to look back over the years and see the way in which God has delivered us in so many areas. So today, whatever challenges you are facing, please write them down and put your trust in God, the God that we see revealed in Jesus Christ, and believe that He will be with you and give you success in whatever He asks you to do. Father, we thank you that we can trust you in all circumstances. So today we lay before you all the challenges that we are facing. We, as individuals, and as a community of faith, we put our trust in you. Amen. Thank you for tuning in for this message of Living Hope. And we are this international Christian fellowship, this group of people who are very diverse but unified in our faith in Jesus Christ, that meet here at Stadengarten every Sunday at 10:30 for service in English. Come any given Sunday and be a part of that journey that we are all on. Have a great week, and God bless you.

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